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0: Indeed, it is Westwood One Sports Night. With the youngest in charge, Lynell Willingham. About a half hour left to go with you, man. I'm sad about it. We've covered a lot tonight. We've had a hell of a time. Victor Wembanyama giving us a hell of a lot to talk about. We dabbled in the NFL a little bit. You crazy Steelers fans out there, for some reason, believe Aaron Rodgers is going to work out for you. I got news for you. It won't happen. Programming note, tomorrow, current AEW superstar Adam Copeland, former WWE Hall of Famer, Edge, going to join the program right here on Westwood One Sports Night, courtesy of the super producer doing super producer things, our guy Denton Day. We will tag him in now as he is the star of a new segment here on Westwood One Sports. And I feel like I have to say it in this cool voice, Denton's Deliberations.
1: Well, so I have many different directions that I want to go with this, Lynell, but I feel like I need to give you the floor for the first direction. We made such a big deal of it when you were on the show. We made an even bigger deal of it when you were not on the show. Your boy tripled you up. How was it? Did you like all 43 songs? What are we feeling now that it's actually been a few days? How are you feeling?
0: Yeah, this was, now that I can really give you a deep dive, I am still working on the initial 18, the Iceman. I have not moved on to the Habib TED and Maid of Honor, but I'll tell you this about Iceman. It is one of the best introspective albums we've heard in a long time. He covered everything I wanted to. The content that we were all waiting on is like, how was he going to handle his loss to Kendrick Lamar? He was vulnerable. He was open. The production from the greatest producer in the world, 40. If you're not hip to him, Google him. Tremendous album. Anybody that says otherwise, do you know music? The other two I can't speak for yet. But the Iceman album, the one with the Michael Jackson glove. By the way, I gave a nugget to our pal Wilkerville Dalton that I'll give to our program here. The reason that Drake chose the Michael Jackson glove, because I believe the next number one single that he has, the next number one song that he has, will surpass Michael for the most number ones ever. So shout out to him paying some homage. I thought the album was great, man. He was authentic. He was genuine.

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0: It is the Drake Toll Show. Westwood One Sports, the Westwood One Sports app. Tuesday, May 19th, 6:43 and 31 seconds Eastern Time. The San Antonio Spurs have kicked off the series against the Oklahoma City Thunder with a double overtime win on the road last night as well. The Montreal Canadiens punched their ticket to the conference finals, knocking off the Sabres in Buffalo by a final score of 3-2. Great atmosphere for Game 7. And now we have our NHL Conference Finals both ready. The Golden Knights and the Avalanche on Wednesday. The Canadiens and the Hurricanes in Carolina. A lot of rest for Carolina going into this series. That is on Thursday. The Hurricanes have not lost a playoff game. The Avalanche are 8-1. Those two teams have combined 16-1 in the NHL playoffs. And everything points to them meeting in the Stanley Cup Finals. But the Golden Knights, I don't think Montreal has it. But the Golden Knights, Eichel and company, what if? What if? Marner, what if? The Avs are just that good, though. Let's not forget that. It is time, 6:40, for our Biggest Losers of the Day. Biggest Loser of the Day yesterday was the NBA on Prime crew for saying that Shams should go to brunch. So ESPN opened their shows on Monday with Shams with a bang. Take a listen.
1: All right, now, just to be clear, the official announcement is happening here. Dirk and Steve, you all both won MVPs, but I don't remember Shams spoiling it way back then.
2: I don't think he was a

0: Do you think Brendan Sorsby should just really embrace this? Just get sponsored by BetMGM, FanDuel, Kalshi, Polymarket. Fitz? Yeah, it's just... Hi, I'm Brendan Sorsby. And yes, I ruined my college career thanks to FanDuel.
1: Can I say something maybe controversial?
0: That's
1: crazy.
0: That's just how good BetMGM is. That I had to ruin my college career over it.
1: Can I say something crazy?
0: Of course. I'm not stopping you.
1: I think that Brendan Sorsby should be just immune from all of that. Let him play. I think, yeah. Come on now. I think that all of the Georgia...
0: Did you see a picture of him?
1: The Georgia football players. No.
0: Is that what happened?
1: No.
0: Yeah, it is.
1: No. I think that the Georgia football players... They should not be allowed to play. Committing actual crimes. Not just violating some gambling thing because Brendan Sorsby was watching Romanian soccer. No. Georgia, you're putting people's lives in danger. Get all of those people out of there. Take that, Kirby Smart. I know you're

0: couldn't make it go, and hate to see that. Jason Bean and Spencer Sanders are going to be their quarterbacks moving forward. It did not look great with Spencer on Saturday. So, and that's a team that some people thought was the best team in the league going into that game against Louisville. They lost him early. Did not look like the best team in the league anymore. They're very much a momentum team, in my opinion. And they kind of have to have things going their way, or else it doesn't really roll for them.
1: So, yeah.
0: We also mentioned SEC baseball tournament beginning today. We have other things to get to, like our SEC positional draft. On the docket today, tight ends. We will draft them next right here on Jocks.
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11: There's something I'd like to talk to you about today, something that's been circulating on the internet that's become a real problem. Deep fake videos of me endorsing products that I've never even heard of and I have no relationship with whatsoever. Let me tell you clearly, these videos are scams. They are designed to take your money. Now, a couple things you should keep in mind. If something sounds too good to be true, it probably is. When you look at these videos, if they don't seem natural, if there's something off about them, the audio or the video, it's probably AI generated. And if you come across something that does pique your interest, see if you can find evidence of it from other sources. I promise you this, if I discover something incredible that you need to know about, I'm going to talk about it somewhere that you can easily find, not on some shady social media site. I'm Dr. Sanjay Gupta, helping you live a better life.
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0: The one that we will be selecting may not go quite as long as some of our others have.
1: No, there's a lot of tight ends.
0: Okay, you want to extend this one out?
14: No.
1: We good. We Gucci.
0: Okay. Damian will have the first selection today. Greg, you'll be in the middle. I will draft last in this round, first in the next round. Damian, you're up.
14: No, we can't get the paper in there fast enough. Trey Des Green, LSU.
0: Yeah, I figured that was going to be the first.

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0: 5 years. Just follow me on Twitter or text me on the text line, 971-217-8419. Now, I got a little side thing on that one, too, because I did get a text from one of your listeners in Alabama, oh. Chuck. Right?
1: Oh, okay.
0: Head football coach. Really good program. And he had asked for the report. And, coach, sorry, haven't sent it yet, but I saw your email. But he was also asking about what do the numbers say about going for it on fourth down. And this is a little lesson for everybody. And this will be part of my response to him, is going forward on fourth down or any of these things, it should be based on your league and your region and your numbers. See, a lot of times people like Bill Belichick will say something about the middle eight and everybody will jump on it, even though it's totally useless. Totally useless on all levels.
1: I would have bet a kidney.
0: Right. Completely useless on all levels. But it varies how useful it is. But there are certain things that, you know, you say, okay, well, Dan Lanning goes for it a lot on fourth down. See, at the FBS level, if it's fourth and four or more, your success rate drops precipitously. I mean, right off a cliff, fourth and four or more. But at the junior college level, might be different. High school level might be different, right? And so I'm just cautioning everybody out there, everybody that's coach, is try to find your own data, because what works for one guy isn't necessarily a universal standard. There's only a couple of universal standards out there. One of them is game control and momentum, explosive plays, specifically explosive scoring plays, and turnover margin. Outside of that, man, all these things are really a free-for-all. Don't be a Pied Piper and just follow the music.
1: Coaching effect. You've talked about that as well. And you shined a light on Joey McGuire and that staff, and you're like, all right, well, if you get the head coach right and you get both coordinators right, you're a lot of ways toward down the road to having a good staff. Tell me about Eric Morris, because I have to imagine that phrase you use, coaching impact, I think that's what you call it. It had to be huge, because he's imported a lot of that up to Stillwater, and now it's important. Yeah. It wasn't necessarily important at North Texas. If you can win a Power 5 or Power 4 conference, you're important again, and that could be Eric Morris.
0: It could be. And with Eric, I think the offense is fascinating, and his ability to coach an offense in the Big 12 is going to be fascinating. I'm really curious. I think his quarterback that came with him from North Texas, keep an eye on that guy, because North Texas had no defense. Right, there was no defense there. So, you know, Oklahoma State is going to try to Lincoln Riley this thing and win 52-49, and that's going to be tough. But what he's been able to do so far offensively is very, very good. Question though is, we haven't really defined how portable it is. Right, how truly portable is this offense? And I think that's the biggest risk right now. But given the continuity that he's bringing from North Texas, I think he's going to turn, at least offensively, turn Oklahoma State around very, very quickly. Defensively, that's going to be another problem. And without those two working in combination, it's very difficult to win football games.
1: So let's go to the other end of that. Where is Kirby Smart right now? Because I know where Kirby Smart was 5 years ago. He was back-to-back national champions, unbelievable depth. Well, the game's changed. Georgia continues to achieve. Not at that level. Tell me about the staff and the coaching advantage, coaching impact from Kirby Smart, and I guess that staff last year, and how you project for this year.
0: Yeah, well, the defense was solid last year, but he hasn't had an elite one in quite some time, right? Since Dan left for Oregon, we haven't seen that top three national title defense, and maybe the portal NIL has something to do with that as well, because he's had a very good coach in Schumann. He's had Muschamp, helping out as well, and Kirby by himself is the single greatest defensive coordinator of the last 15 years. So defensively, I don't worry about it. The only question mark to me is, can they get that elite defensive

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1: There's no question about that. They improve a lot. They improve very fast. And really in a very short amount of time, sometimes, you know, 3 to 6 to 9 months, it's almost like watching a different player. So that's very gratifying to see that type of improvement. They don't improve that fast in the NFL. They improve, but not at that rate.
2: Bill Belichick, speaking the truth, but he just didn't have much experience with it. Like, think of the compared to other coaches, the small number of players, college players, college age players whose bodies can still develop like that. Think of the small number of college age players he's been around for 9 months straight. He had some kids that he was around for about a week and they're like, yeah, portal. And then he had a bunch of kids, including that Bo Atkinson, who I thought was going to do something for Ohio State. Maybe he will this year. But he had multiple players on defense that hung around for about 4.5 months. And then after spring, I'm out. And then there was a spring portal. And then he got some guys in summer. Like, there's not a long list of college kids he's been around for 9 months or so. So that's what Bill Belichick, he's right about what he's saying, but that's just the situation he's in right now, is that he's had even more turnover and at offensive coordinator and at quarterback, and it's just a complete reset from everything that he instituted a year ago. That's what matters to me today, presented by This Stuff Matters, Pastor Tom Gray, former SEC player at Vanderbilt. You can follow him at thisstuffmatters.net. Appreciate Dave Bartu joining us today, because it was a Tuesday. Cole Thompson, Sports Talk 790 in Houston. We talked about the Brendan Sorsby lawsuit versus the NCAA and what could happen next. And just by description, I mean, the guy's he's ineligible. He has to be. But it's 2026, so he doesn't have to be anything as far as losing his eligibility. I was about to say funny. Further flabbergasting part of that story that we talked about with Cole Thompson, and I'm bringing up with him, but Brendan Sorsby apparently, hey, did you see this? Brendan Sorsby, part of what his attorneys are banging the table on and saying, and Brendan even offered to sit out 2 games. Did you see that?
3: I don't think I saw that, but boy, a generous offer.
2: Yes, and even with his offer of sitting out 2 games self-imposed, I was like, really? 2 games? So that's where we are with Brendan Sorsby. So we talked about that with Cole Thompson. And then Ryan Fowler, of course, he was just with us, 100.9 FM there in Tuscaloosa, our truest reporter for Alabama. What's going on, Heath?
3: Yeah, so that clip there that you heard was from the Pardon My Take podcast. And for those of you who are not familiar, Pardon My Take is a very popular national podcast. And it's actually the kind of thing. We've criticized Bill Belichick, and I think justifiably so.

0: 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BetMGM tonight with Brad Evans and Pat Boyle. Back now.
1: All right, welcome on back. BetMGM tonight, Westwood One Sports. He's Brad Evans. I'm Pat Boyle. Phone number to join the show, 310-840-4910. 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But first, crack. 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You play as the batter and select an area of the strike zone. If you get a hit, you win a prize. You could win a $50 bonus bet, an odds boost token, a parlay boost token, or a same game parlay boost token. And with that being said, we've got a couple of active streakers, me and Combs, looking to make it 4 and 5 respectively. Brad and Monty looking to get back on the horse. Let's go streaking.
2: We won a game yesterday. We win one today. That's 2 in a row. We win one tomorrow, that's called a winning streak. It has happened before.
3: We're going streaking!
1: Yeah! All righty, you guys should know the deal by now. We go around the room. Everybody on the crew picks one batter that we think will correctly get a hit. And I'll start us off here since I got a streak of 3, looking to make it 4. Captain slash daddy, Aaron Judge, came through for me last night. I'm going to the other greatest hitter on the planet tonight. Showtime, baby. Give me Shohei Ohtani going up against Griffin Canning, who's got an ERA on the Padres over 10. Career numbers for Shohei, he's only 1-for-7. You know I normally like to lean on that, but today I figured why not just give my boy Monty the plug here, batters-box.com, the VP of this show who runs his statistical analysis website. And wouldn't you know it, Shohei Ohtani right at the very top in terms of the elite, most elite rating for all hitters tonight. So give me Shohei, batting leadoff, not pitching tonight, needs to get the bat going. I think this is going to be a big night for Shohei. Again, just need one hit. I think you can expect a
0: It's an exclusive presentation of Biscuits Baseball on the flagship station of the Montgomery Biscuits, Chalk 740. Are you ready? Butter up!
4: Hey, butter.
0: It's time to play ball.
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0: From the first pitch to the final out, this is Montgomery Biscuits Baseball on Jock 740. Here with the call, it's Luke Maley.
5: On the road yet again from Knoxville, Tennessee, I'm Luke Maley hanging out with you. A couple of teams competing for a postseason spot yet again. Long way to go left in this one. Game one of a 6-game series. Game number 40 overall for the Montgomery Biscuits. And you take a look at where these two teams stand. The Rays AA-affiliated Montgomery Biscuits, the visiting squad at 20-19 atop the South Division in the Southern League. Knoxville, the Northsiders. Knoxville in second place, only trailing their in-state rival in the Chattanooga Lookouts. Knoxville is 21-18. They are the AA affiliate of the Chicago Cubs. Take a look at the pitching matchup here in this one. Yenry Rojas will take the mound and make his 7th start, his 8th appearance of the year here at the AA level after finishing up last year with the AA Knoxville Smokies as well. This year, through those 7 total outings, he's 1-2 with a 6.15 ERA. That's 18 earned runs across 26 and a third. He's 22 years old and a native of the Dominican Republic. You turn the card over. Garrett Edwards is on the mound for the Biscuits. The right-hander out of Leesville, Louisiana, the former LSU Tiger, makes start number 8, and he's trying to get back on track. Last time out, he did give up 4 runs. Only 2 of those were earned, though, and he had some struggles behind him. He's looking for his first win, 0-4 with a 4.64 ERA. So it's Garrett Edwards on the mound for Montgomery. And for Knoxville, Yenry Rojas. We'll meet both starting lineups as the managers meet behind the plate right now. They're meeting each other and exchanging

pleasantries with his three-man crew. We'll meet everybody involved in that on the other side. We'll step aside and hear from the leadoff man, Austin Overn, the center fielder, talking a little bit more about his time at USC with the Trojans.

0: When it comes to the triples, did you know that that was a thing as you were approaching it or no?
1: No, not at all. I never even really hit triples like that. But like I said, that flat swing, which I had, was just perfect for triples because I was hitting them in the gaps. And for me, it was anytime I went in the gap, I just put my head down and run. There were multiple times where I had the stop sign at third and I didn't even know because I wasn't looking, but ended up working out. I actually never even got thrown out at third that year on triples, but just kind of came out of nowhere, but obviously loved it.
0: All right, we'll wrap up here. I want to ask you a couple more things. First, is there a player that, whether growing up or now currently, you kind of model your game after or that you just admire?
1: Growing up, big Angels fan. I loved watching Peter Borges, their old center fielder, fast guy, moved around really well. I loved watching him. I mean, he just was a great way of showing how speed can get you to the MLB, and wasn't the greatest hitter, didn't have the most homers, any of that, but once he was on the base pass, it was like just chaos. He was bunting, and I mean, growing up, that was my whole game, just showing off my speed, wasn't hitting the ball hard or far, but just finding a way on first and creating chaos like that.
0: I love that. Last thing, then we'll let you go. Kind of backtracking a little bit, but you mentioned the Orioles organization, you know, making some tweaks to your swing. That was your introduction into professional baseball and then being traded. We've heard kind of the stories from different guys about how they were traded, so I want to hear a little bit about that from your perspective. But how much has it meant to have a lot of those guys from the Orioles organization here in this clubhouse?
1: It's cool. Sadly, I didn't know them beforehand. I mean, I knew Ferret, obviously, but Horvath, Baumeister, didn't know them too, but obviously I heard all about them in the clubhouses back with the O's. But, you know, the trade was actually working out at my agent's facility, just walking in, and I got a call from Baltimore area code, no number, didn't have the contact. I knew instantly. I don't know how, but I just knew instantly I was getting traded, and it was Matt Blow with the Orioles just basically like, hey, man, we have a trade with the Rays, your name's in it, like, hate to let you go, but just how it works basically. And normal conversation, like nothing bad to say at all, but it was quick conversation, which I'm guessing he was fine with too. I was trying to get off the phone as well, but it was eye-opening having texted my parents, friends. Just, it's a little weird, like you're just in a completely different organization with completely different people in a blink of an eye. But so far the Rays have been treating me, loving it, like a bunch of new guys, gonna be friends for life, and it's been great.
0: That's awesome. That's Austin O'Vern here on the pregame show. Austin, thanks so much for the time, and go get him.
1: Thank you. Appreciate it.
0: We'll step aside. When we come back, we'll get you those starting lineups.

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1: Good afternoon, Montgomery. Right now, things are looking pretty good. 85 northbound slow approaching Taylor. Outside of that, nothing else has been reported that would cause you any problems or concern. Have a safe night. Registration going on now at Trenum State Community College for summer classes, which begin tomorrow. 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Buckle up. It's the law from Montgomery Skywatch Traffic. This is Major Delay.
2: Back at Covenant Health Ballpark here in Knoxville. Smokies coming in at 21-18, second in the north side of the standings. The Biscuits looking to stay atop the south side of the Southern League standings with a win tonight. Biscuits are 20-19. Let's go ahead and meet those starting lineups. Henry Rojas is on the mound for Knoxville, the AA affiliate of the Cubs. And let's meet the Biscuits order. It starts with Austin O'Byrne. You just heard from him. He's the center fielder. Matt Corbat, the right fielder, bats second. Xavier Isaac, the first baseman, is in the three spot. The cleanup man is the second baseman, Yadier Arenamo. Will Simpson, the designated hitter, bats fifth. Batting sixth is the third baseman, Braden Taylor. Ryan Spikes has homered in back-to-back games. He's the left fielder, batting seventh. Kenny Piper returns to the lineup. He does the catching and bats eighth. And Gregory Barrios rounds things out. He's the shortstop. Again for Montgomery, O'Byrne, Horvath, Isaac, Arenamo, Simpson, Taylor, Spikes, Piper, and Barrios. The Smokies begin to take the field. We'll run through their lineup quickly. It's Carson Cimas at the top of the card. He's the shortstop. Alex Ramirez bats second. He's the center fielder. The left fielder, Carter Trice, bats third. Andy Gariola, the designated hitter, is in the cleanup spot. Jefferson Rojas, the Cubs' top prospect, bats fifth and plays third base. Jordan Wogu is in right, batting sixth. Edgar Alvarez is the first baseman in the seventh spot. Ariel Armes is the catcher, batting eighth. And Hayden Cantrell rounds things out as the second baseman. Cimas, Ramirez, Trice, Gariola, Rojas, Wogu, Alvarez, Armes, and Cantrell. It's time for the national anthem. We'll pause right now and come back and roll into first pitch.

0: Almost time for baseball in Knoxville. I'm Luke Maley hanging out with you on this Tuesday. Game one of a six-game series between these two teams. Should be quite a bit of fun this week. Two of the hottest teams, both individually and as a collective group. Obviously, the Biscuits atop the South Division. The Smokies battling atop the North Side with the Chattanooga Lookouts, the Reds AA affiliate. A lot of fun to be had in this series. You look at Yenry Rojas, the 22-year-old from Santo Domingo in the Dominican Republic. A bit of a rare story. Rojas pitched across four levels last season throughout the Cubs ranks. He began his season with single-A Myrtle Beach, the Myrtle Beach Pelicans, and he was really sharp. In nine starts, 11 total appearances, he had an ERA hovering around 2.5, earned a quick promotion up to High-A South Bend, where he dominated. So he was able to come to Knoxville and wet his feet here at the double-A level. And that's where he begins this season as well. Across this year, 6.15 ERA, which would go down as the second worst of his career and his worst since 2023, where he had a 6.94 ERA and a limited action in the Arizona Complex League. Yenry Rojas certainly can't spin it. He's got a really plus slider. Yenry Rojas on the mound, and he'll square off against the reigning Southern League Player of the Week in Austin O'Vern. Biscuits have now garnered that award on two separate occasions. Xavier Isaac won it for the final week of April. The Knoxville Smokies have collected their fair share of awards as well. The Smokies in the all-white uniforms, a few different players wearing the short white pants to showcase some bright blue socks underneath. Go with a military-themed ball cap on top. It's that tan slash green type of hue to it. Biscuits in their navy uniforms with the gray pants. Here's the first pitch, and it's swatted foul. We're underway. 3 minutes tardy at 7:03, the first pitch here in the series opener on Tuesday. First of six, a bit of an interesting week, and we'll talk about the reasoning behind that as Rojas kicks home and O'Vern fouls it back directly behind the plate. Shadows creeping up on the infield. The first baseman, Edgar Alvarez, is engulfed in the shade. Hayden Cantrell, the second baseman, has the sun splitting him. His feet are planted in the shade, but his top half with the sun shining down. Left side and the entire outfield are all letting those rays beat down on them. Comfortable temperatures on a slightly windy day as the pitch to O'Vern misses up and away. 1-2 the count on the leadoff man. Rojas out of the windup. His pitch is discarded foul off the top of the netting, and Karam's back into the field of play. Yenry Rojas signed with the Chicago Cubs back in July of 2021. Still just 22 years old. He rocks in his 1-2, is chopped out softly toward shortstop. Seamus has to hurry. He fires to first. It's not in time. Austin O'Vern legs out an infield single. Carson Seamus did everything that he could. He did everything by the book, but that ball wasn't struck all that well off O'Vern's bat, and that works to his advantage. Boy, he just continues to pick up hits in any way, shape, or form that he can. He's also the league leader in stolen bases. He's second in all of minor league baseball in swiped bags. Coming into tonight, he'll stay put in the first pitch. Drifts outside to Matt Horvath, the first right-handed batter to face Yenry Rojas to this point. Rojas will remain 22 until the end of the season. He'll get through the final week of the year, still at 22 years old. Here's a snap throw back behind O'Vern, who's back in. Alvarez applied the tag on O'Vern's right hand, but he was able to get back just in time. And the count favors Matt Horvath by a count of 2-0. Rojas shaking off his catcher. And Ariel Armas will make the defense for Knoxville in just a moment. O'Vern runs, pitches in there, called a strike. O'Vern digs in safely with a head first slide. That is steal number 28 for the leadoff hitting speedster. And just like that, the Biscuits have a runner in scoring position. O'Vern will take his lead at second. Matt Horvath, the count 2-1. Rojas readies. His ninth pitch of the inning is downstairs for ball 3. There are a few different hitters that have faced Yenri Rojas. Neither of the top two have seen him before. Horvath awaits. Here's the 3-1. O'Vern caught leaning, but he's back in safely. The second baseman, Hayden Cantrell, was there to swipe it. Now O'Vern dusting himself off. Standing safely on that second base bag is Yenri Rojas. Grips the baseball in his right hand, peering in for the sign. Again, shaking off the catcher. Pulls his arm straight out. Now O'Vern darts for third. Here's the pitch, and it's lashed foul up the third base line. Settles near the tarp in foul ground. Well, we've already introduced almost the entirety of this infield. Let's go ahead and meet the entire defense as O'Vern retreats back to second. Carter Trice is in left field. Alex Ramirez roams in center. Jordan Wogu is in right. On the infield, Jefferson Rojas, the Cubs' top prospect, is at the hot corner. Carson Semus is at shortstop. The second baseman, Hayden Cantrell. Edgar Alvarez, the first baseman. Ariel Armas does the catching. Rojas will throw to second, and O'Vern dives back in safely, but that is the disengagement rule. That is new to this league. Pitcher's still getting used to it, and O'Vern will move over to third. So the leadoff man stands at third base. The count is 3-2 with nobody out on the two-hole hitting right fielder. Horvath holds the bat above his head. Here's the pitch, and he shoots it foul back to the screen. This is the first of 15 meetings between these two teams. A pair of six-game series, one here and one back in Montgomery. Pitch home. Wave and a miss, and Rojas wins the battle with Horvath. He struck him out. Got him with a fastball on the upper side of the zone. And Rojas has his first. And holds O'Vern over there. And in steps Xavier Isaac, who enters today tied for the league lead in home runs. He has homered in 3 consecutive games. That's the second time that he's done that this year. Not thinking homer here, just trying to drive in the first run. First pitch is blown by him, a fastball in the outer half. Isaac has his left foot planted as far back in the box as he can. It's on the chalk line. A 1 pitch catches the inner edge. A changeup. Now, that's Drew Buffelli calling the balls and strikes. He's the crew chief. Helped out down the first baseline by Cass Cousins. Down the third baseline is David Sable, part of this three-man group in the Southern League. 0-2 count on Isaac. Here's the pitch from Rojas. And Xavier lays off upstairs. Rojas peers in, has the sign working from the stretch, lifts high, and his pitch is hit high into the sky in shallow left field. The shortstop, Semus, on the cut of the outfield grass, settles underneath it and reaches skyward for the out. And so the leadoff base hit at a risk of being stranded at third. Now 2 away. They got over and over with a stolen base and a disengagement violation. But a strikeout and a pop out to shortstop That provided the first two outs for Yenry Rojas. Here is Yadier Arenado, who has been dominant against Knoxville in his career, hitting just shy of 400. Pitch home. Catches the top of the zone, a called strike. Arenado, in 10 games against the Smokies in his career, boasts 14 hits, hitting 388. Right-hander readies, twists, and a pinch. Arenado takes, again called a strike, clipped the outside edge, right at the bottom of the zone, and Rojas a strike away from getting out of this first inning jam. He lifts high, his pitch misses outside. A good eye by Arenado. Right-hander on righty. Pitch home. Is lashed high and deep out to right center field. Wogu going back on the run in front of the track is there to run it down. An opposite field shot for Yadier Arenado, but he comes up just shy of the wall out there in right center, and it's a scoreless opening inning. The Biscuits strand the leadoff man, Austin O'Byrne, over at third, and we go bottom one. Smokies to the plate when we come back in a scoreless game.
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0: Garrett Edwards emerges out of that third base dugout for the Biscuits. Edwards, the 24-year-old, making his eighth start of the year. He got off to a very quick start, being named the Southern League Pitcher of the Month in the month of April, but May has been cruel to him. And April had the low 2 ERA. It's hovering around 10 in the month of May. Looking to get back on track for the righty out of LSU. This is familiar territory in Vol country for him. His first pitch to the leadoff man, Seamus, is cut through. Went with a fastball at 94, the top of the zone. Carson Seamus playing in game number 35. He's a 250 hitter this year. Righty waits and pops one back foul. Now 0-2. That's exactly where you want to be if you're Garrett Edwards. He has been extremely dominant when he gets ahead of hitters. Pitch home. This one popped up on the right side. Obviously, the numbers go up and down depending on the count, and maybe not necessarily count dependent, but a hitter is going to be more comfortable taking their A-plus swing when they're ahead in the count versus with two strikes, they won't be. Here's another two-strike pitch, and it's fouled back. It remains 0-2. Hitters have rarely went ahead in the count, or Garrett Edwards being ahead in the count, gotten off their A-swing. Pitch home. Again spoiled to the screen, and it remains 0-2. Opponents are hitting just 0-95 against Garrett Edwards when the hitter is behind in the count. 0-2 pitch. Flutters down and away. Kenny Piper back in there behind the plate. He missed five games last week. He's dealing with a quad injury. Righty delivers and skips it in. From 0-2 to 2-2, Edwards has had to deliver seven pitches already in the opening at bat. He rocks from the windup. His pitch, swing and a miss. He blew it by him. And a strikeout comes with a fastball over the heart of the plate. And Edwards has his first. With that, let's go ahead and meet the defense behind Garrett Edwards for the Biscuits. It starts out in left field with Ryan Spikes. Austin O'Vern is in center. Matt Corbath roams in right. Alex Ramirez, who pleaded his case last week for the Southern League Player of the Week, stands in. And the first pitch pops on the outer edge, a called strike. Braden Taylor is over at third base. Gregory Barrios is your shortstop. Yadier Arenamo is counterpart up the middle. I think Xavier Isaac at first. Pitch home. Skips by the catcher, Kenny Piper. And the count evens at 1-1. Then chatting pregame with the broadcasters for Knoxville. They were on the road last week in Columbus against the Clingstones. Pitch home. Wave and a miss. A vicious hack from Alex Ramirez, and he fell across the plate after that bat wrapped all the way around and hit him around the nameplate. 1-2. We'll finish that thought in a second. Pitch. Misses outside. Knoxville's broadcasters were saying it felt like Alex Ramirez was a shoo-in for the Southern League Player of the Week. And then on Friday, he had nine hits or so. 2-2 pitch. Wave and a miss, and he struck him out. Garrett Edwards has struck out back-to-back to open up start number eight for the righty. A good sign for the 6'5", 24-year-old from Leesville, Louisiana. And then when they were sorting through the stats, they saw a consistent name at the top of all the categories, and that was Austin O'Vern. Pitch home. Is a broken bat, slow roller towards shortstop. Taylor will try to bare hand and can't cleanly field it. Carter Trice has himself an infield single. Austin ultimately won the Player of the Week award in the Southern League. The second Biscuit to bring that home here in the last 3 weeks. Final week of April. Xavier Isaac claimed it. There's the lefty Owen Ayers. There is a called strike. Ayers has also garnered the title of Southern League Player of the Week early in his stint here in AA. Pitcho downstairs. It skipped under Piper's mitt, but he was able to keep it close enough to hold Trice there at first. Carter Trice does have six stolen bags this year. Owen Ayers, a 206 hitter at the moment. He burst onto the scene early in his tenure here at AA. This is a guy that has been overlooked quite a bit in his career, but he has proved everyone wrong. Pachon misses upstairs. Here's Piper's throw. It's a beauty. And in time to sit down this speedster, Carter Trice. He is caught, and it's a 1-2-3 inning. One hit and nobody left on base. We stay scoreless. Top of the second. Biscuits coming up next on Jock 740.
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0: Back in Rocky Top, full country here in Knoxville. Henry Rojas is back on the hill. Biscuits looking to start this thing in the run column. They'll bring Will Simpson to the dish as the 5-0. Biscuits got off to a strong start. Yet again, Austin O'Byrne picked up a leadoff knock. He stole second base, was moved over to third on a disengagement, but the Biscuits went down in order without bringing him home. Here's Will Simpson, who has seven home runs, which are tied for second for Montgomery. Just a 195 hitter at the moment. He's been slow as of late. Wave and a miss. Strikeouts have always been the pain in the side for Will Simpson. That comes as a power hitter. He also goes in stretches where he tears the cover off the baseball. He could use one of those here, and he lashes this one into left center field. It dunks in, a base hit. Over to pick it up, Carter Trice. Simpson darting for second. Here's the throw, and he's in it. Standing up. Simpson nearly fell off the bag. He went in standing up as the ball hopped in a couple of times to Hayden Cantrell, the second baseman. Cantrell applied the tag, and Simpson kind of awkwardly dipped his left knee, and it nearly drug his right foot off the bag. But he was able to get in there, and Simpson with a double into left center. Well, the Biscuits have had the leadoff man aboard against Henry Rojas in each of their two trips. They've had him in scoring range both times. Let's see if they can convert here. It's the lefty Braden Taylor in the first pitch. Hit high and deep out to center. Back to pick it up is Alex Ramirez. Simpson will dart for third. Ramirez slipped trying to throw it in. And the cutoff man, Seamus, will just put it in his pocket. So Simpson chugs on over to third. And here is Ryan Spikes, who has been on fire as of late. Spikes has three home runs across the last two games. He's coming off of his first multi-home run game on Sunday. That was the first time he had done that in his AA career. Pitch home. Just misses bit inside. Spikes, a 235 hitter at the moment with 12 RBIs. He had three of those back on Sunday. Rojas kicks. And Spikes tardy on a fastball. One and one to count on the left fielder. Rojas set at his belt, working from the stretch. Simpson over at third, representing the first run, and the pitch home is cut through. Spikes falls behind. Rojas picked up a timely strikeout of Matt Horvath back in the first inning. He could use a strikeout here. Spikes would love to put something in play, specifically in the air, with the infield slightly pulled in. Pitch home. He takes just outside for ball two, and the count is even. Two balls and two strikes. Rojas peering in, lifts high in his pitch. 2-2 is chopped out towards shortstop. Here comes Simpson to the plate. The throw from Seamus is not in time. Simpson got his hand under there, and the Biscuits strike first. How about it? Ryan Spikes with a chopper to shortstop. Seamus delivered a strong throw, and Simpson just slid to the outside, and as he went squeezing by, just reached his left arm out. Drug it across the plate, and the Biscuits lead 1-0. So fielder's choice. And Spikes takes over there at first. Pitch home to Kenny Piper in his return. Piper's numbers really solid, a 288 hitter with four home runs. And much like Ryan Spikes two Sundays ago on Mother's Day, back on the 10th, he delivered a two-homer game. Pitch misses outside. Rojas picks over to first. Spikes is caught sleeping. And Alvarez applies the tag. Spikes had taken a full shuffle step up towards second base, and so he didn't even get to slide or dive back into the plate, or the first base bag, I should say. He is caught flat-footed. Alvarez applied the tag, and there is the second out. But the Biscuits do lead 1-0 here in the first, or rather the second. Kenny Piper watches upstairs and jumps ahead, 2-1. Rojas now out of the windup on that first base side of the rubber. He delivers home, and Piper takes a breaking ball, a called strike. Just clipped the top of the zone towards that outside edge. Here's the 2-2. It's flared foul, and if you've ever heard a bat break, that's about as dramatic of a broken bat as you could hear. It stayed intact in terms of we didn't have any random chips, toothpicks flying around, but that one was very clear that Piper would need to grab a new stick, and that's what he's done. He's trotting back into that right-handed box. Taps the plate. Throws the bat above his right shoulder. Here is Rojas, 2-2. And it's wide of the zone to bring the count to full. Really a beautiful night here in Knoxville. Comfortable temperatures, the sun shining down, and the shadows have crept throughout the entire infield now. Pitch home. Hit high and deep out towards left field. Trice looking up at the wall. This one's long gone. Over the bullpen and towards the flats in left. Kenny Piper, welcome back. A 3-2 pitch, and he homers over 400 feet, and the Biscuits have struck again here in the top of the second. It's 2-0 Montgomery. .103 off the bat, and 401 feet later, here is Gregory Barrios, the last to face Rojas for the first time. Rojas fits a sinker on the outer edge, called a strike. Rojas delivers, and Barrios tried to check the swing. He could not hold it up. As Cousins throws up the right fist, the same he offered at it. Barrios is one of the players in the lineup that have seen Yenri Rojas before. He is 0 for 2 in his career. Just one look at him. Pitchell. A swatted foul back to the screen. Mentioned the flats, Yardley Flats, an apartment complex out in left. Kind of roll up the third base line as well. There's a flare foul off the first base side. Oh and two from Rojas. And a pitch misses up and in. Wind is blowing out towards left field. There are three very large flagpoles out in left. Tennessee State flag, the American flag, and a Smokies flag. Pitch home, there's a called strike three. Caught Barrios looking. So Gregory Barrios down on strikes. That's the second for Yenri Rojas. But the Biscuits strike for two on a pair of hits, including Kenny Piper's fifth home run of the year. 2-0. Bottom two next. Smokies to the dish, and we come back on Jack 740.
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4: Garrett Edwards is back on the mound, his second inning, and he is working with a two-run advantage and will square off against the cleanup man, Owen Ayers, who got to see one pitch. But Carter Trice was chopped down trying to swipe second base, so Ayers will lead off this second. Right-hander deals home to the lefty, and there's one bounced foul. And chatting with Ayers pregame, it was a player I had last year in Myrtle Beach, the single-A affiliate of the Chicago Cubs. Pitch home. Wave at a miss, and he's down 0-2. Ayers said that he got off to a really hot start. He won Southern League Player of the Week in the double-A ranks. The 0-2 pitch up and away for ball one. Ayers said that this past week he had a foul ball come back and hit his finger, and it has just been a pain for him. There's a called strike three at the top of the zone. Strikes out to start the series, and in his words, he said he felt like he was an automatic K last week. That is the third strikeout already for Garrett Edwards. But four. Owen Ayers, he said he's starting to feel it. Getting a little bit better as Jefferson Rojas steps in. They appeal his check swing, and he went around. Rojas, a very, very talented player. He's the number one overall prospect in the Cubs system, according to MLB.com. But here's a ground ball to shortstop. Arenado has it. He flips on to first, and it's a 6-3 ground out. Garrett Edwards gave up a two-out single in the first, but was able to, with some help from Kenny Piper, the catcher gunning down the potential base stealer, face the minimum. And now Jordan Wogu stands in. First pitch to him. Misses down and away. Wogu spelled N-W-O-G-U. Silent N. Edwards peering over as Dark Glove kicks home. There's a wave and a miss by Wogu. Evens the count at 1-1. That is pitch number 25 for Garrett Edwards. Trying to make it through the second. Preserve this 2-0 lead. Here's the pitch. It stays downstairs. Two balls and one strike. Righty comes home, misses up and in. 3-1. Edwards has issued 11 walks, now in 34 and two-thirds innings. Pitch home. Bounced up the third baseline, foul. Taylor darted into foul territory. Trying to snare it, but couldn't quite get there. Ryan Spikes will jog in to pick it up. The booth here in Knoxville is just slightly offset to the first base side of home plate. We're essentially looking right down that third base line. Pitch home is flared back our way and over our heads. Shadows continue to creep out. Now the entire infield fully in the shade. The outfielders, all three of them right now, are holding either their bare hand or their glove up above their hat. That sun is setting directly behind home plate. in their eyes. Pitch home is flown foul down the right field line. Ryan Spikes, the left fielder, and Austin O'Vern have the hardest go at it. Pitch home is hit high in the air out towards right field. Foul territory and twisting its way into the seats. Still 3-2. Edwards sitting at an even 30 pitches now. Jordan Wogu, 273 hitter awaiting. Here's the 3-2. Swing and a foul tip hung on by Piper. And it is four strikeouts through two scoreless frames for Garrett Edwards. We go top three. Biscuits leading the Smokies 2-0.
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4: Henry Rojas is back on the rubber. Allowed two runs in that last trip to the hill. Capped off by the home run by Kenny Piper in his return to the lineup. Top of inning number three, 2-0 Montgomery here in Knoxville. And it's the top of the card standing in, starting with Austin O'Vern. O'Vern, the reigning player of the week in the Southern League. First pitch to him. Stays outside for ball one. O'Vern, one for one. That has raised his average to .321. Pitch home. Lash down the right field line, hooking towards the corner, and it will clink off the top of the wall. O'Vern racing into second base. He'll pull in standing up. And he is a perfect two for two. Oh, man. Austin O'Vern continues to swing the hottest stick in this league. That one belted at 107 off the bat. And had it had an extra degree or two in the launch angle department, he's likely looking at his eighth home run of the year. That ball was scorched. Could have knocked the wall down in right. The leadoff double, and the leadoff man has reached for Montgomery in all three frames. Here's a dribbler off Horvath's bat. The shortstop, Seamus, takes care of it. And O'Vern moves over to third. So a similar situation. Two back in inning number one. O'Vern standing at third base. The heart of the order coming up and a chance to drive in a run. Here's the pitch. Isaac lashes it high in the air, slicing its way off the netting down the left field line. A beautiful ballpark, Covenant Health Park. Last year was Year number one for the new yard for the AA affiliate of the Cubs. Rojas set at his belt, looking in at Isaac. Here's the pitch. It glides inside. Called strike with a changeup. Rojas sat on the first base side. Kicks home. Isaac takes downstairs. And catcher Ariel Armas nodded his head and pointed out to the mound at Rojas, liking the execution of that changeup. Very evident the plan is low and soft against Xavier Isaac. Here's the pitch. And there's a fastball up in the zone. We're going to go the opposite after setting him up with a changeup down. They go upstairs with a fastball, and Isaac spoils the foul, backing out of play. Xavier, one of the only players in this league, a qualified hitter, is actually one of just two that have an OPS north of 1,000. Pitch home is down in the dirt, gloved by Armas. Two balls and two strikes on the big lefty. Really, when you dive into the numbers, Braden Montgomery of Birmingham is the other player that has an OPS above 1,000, and he's no longer in the league. He has been shipped up to AAA. Here's the 2-2 pitch. Isaac, high chopper. The shortstop, Seamus, has it. This time, instead of coming home, he'll go to first for the sure out, but Xavier Isaac drives home the third run of the game for the Biscuits. This offense has been clicking on all cylinders as of late. And they have done it again here early in this one. They lead 3-0 with two gone in the top of the third. That's an RBI ground out that goes 6-3 for Isaac. Bring home Austin O'Vern. Nobody has scored more often than Austin O'Vern in the Southern League in this month. Yadier Arnamo takes outside for ball one. Arnamo is 0-1 to this point. Arnamo, a very interesting case study in terms of production. When he lashes this one out to left, it's slicing its way down in left field, over to cut it off. Carter tries. Arnamo digging for second. Here's the throw. It's way ahead of him, and a really nice slide by Arnamo almost gets him in there. But Seamus supplies the tag, and that ends the inning. The Biscuits do add one more. It started with a double from O'Vern, but two hits later, and they lead 3-0. Bottom of the third next.
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4: Garrett Edwards is back on the mound. He's now working with a 3-0 advantage. Continues his first trip around against the Knoxville Smokies. Only one active player on the Smokies roster has seen Garrett Edwards before. He's not in the lineup here tonight. So here is Edgar Alvarez. It's the bottom third of the order against Garrett Edwards. He's faced the minimum, allowing one hit through two innings. And the first pitch stays upstairs and misses outside. Three balls and no strikes. With the lefty wide base, his hands at eye level. Pitch home. It's in there, called a strike. Garrett Edwards enjoying a nice start to this game. He struck out four of the six batters he's faced. He rocks high and delivers. Just misses downstairs. Edwards played his college baseball at LSU. Won a national championship in 2023. His pitch just misses the outer edge. Did not miss by much. Edgar Alvarez ahead 3-1. He's a 152 hitter on the year. Pitch him. Misses at eye level. That's ball four. 12th walk of the year for Garrett Edwards here at start number 8. And it comes to lead off this third frame. A lot of the issue for Edwards this year hasn't really been his fault. He's 0-4 with a 4.64 ERA, which this month of April has been much more productive than so far his month of May. But he hasn't gotten run insurance. They run support. Here's a liner snagged by Barrios, the shortstop.

0: But he hasn't gotten run insurance. Run support. He's a liner snagged by Barrios. The shortstop with a short hop is there to glove it on a liner at 101 off of Ariel Armas's back. Line out to shortstop provides the first down. The Biscuits have done a lot of their damage early in games as an offense. Their best inning has been the first inning. Right behind it, the eighth inning. Pitch is fouled back. Middle innings have not been as kind to them. Particularly the fourth and fifth innings, where they've had their least amount of offensive production and have allowed the most. Pitch home. Cantrell takes off the plate. The count evens at 1-1. And I mention that because Garrett Edwards just hasn't gotten much run support. You look at his game log and where he's left the game. This one lashed out to right, hanging up for Horvath, who races underneath it in a patch of sunlight on the run. Is there to glove it, flip it back to the infield. There's a couple of hard hit outs. After the leadoff walk. Oh, two gone, and over there at first to Edgar Alvarez. Here is Carson Semus for the second time. And you go through game by game. Three runs matches the most this year that Edwards has left the mound with. He's still out there on the mound at 40 pitches. Pumps the first pitch fastball past the leadoff man. Edwards has that four-pitch mix. Fastball, sinker, changeup, and slider. Set at his right hip. Long pause. Lifts high and comes home. And missed with a slider outside. Biscuits leading 3-0. Home half of inning number three. Right-hander deals. And this one fouled back to the screen. The advantage belongs to Garrett Edwards. Ball and two strikes. Two strikeouts in each of the first two innings. Does not have a strikeout here in the third. He readies and delivers home. And here's a pop-up right side in foul territory. Isaac ranging over. And he's there to glove it. And that is in our blind spot. But we trust our home plate umpire, Drew Buffelli, who threw up the fist. The Biscuits will head back to the dugout. They'll head to the plate, leading 3-0 in the top of the fourth when we come back on Jock 740.
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6: Let's go.
0: Well, the Biscuits have threatened in each trip to the plate against Yenry Rojas. They have prevailed with a run in each of the last two innings and lead 3-0. They've gotten the leadoff man aboard every trip so far. Back in the first, it was a single by Austin O'Byrne. Will Simpson will lead off this fourth inning. He led off the second with a double. Austin O'Byrne led off the third with a double. Outside of the leadoff man, Henry Rojas.

0: has done a nice job tonight. He's made the one mistake. Outside of leadoff men, he has allowed two total hits. One of them a home run. Or first pitch to Will Simpson. Dips upstairs. Wind blowing out towards the left field foul pole. Pitch home. Kind of blowing more center to left at the moment. Pitch misses low. And it's two balls and no strikes. The sun reflecting off the building and left. Pitch on. There's a called strike for the breaking ball. Two balls to one strike. Simpson mentioned doubled his last time up. That raised his average back to above 200. Rojas rocks. Here's his pitch. It's lashed out towards left. Freezing for a moment, Trice, and it will sail over his head and one hop the base of the wall. Simpson cruising around into second base. He's got himself his second double. The leadoff man for the Biscuits has reached in all four innings. And for the third consecutive inning, the leadoff man has doubled. Simpson mashed that out on a line. For Carter Trice, it would have been a tough play regardless, but looked for a moment like he struggled to locate the baseball as he's looking into the sun still. First pitch to Braden Taylor is in there, called a strike. Left-handed hitter flew out to deep center field his first trip. Gave it a ride, but he was able to move Simpson over to third, and Simpson came home to score on a ground ball. So it was a productive out for Taylor is the pitch. Breaking ball stays up and away. Taylor, a 194 hitter at the moment. Former TCU Horned Frog. Pitch home. Wave and a miss. Taylor has played with a few of these Knoxville Smokies. He played with them in the Arizona Fall League this past offseason, including Owen Ayers. 1-2 pitch tapped up the line at first base. The second baseman has it. Gantrell flips on to the covering Alvarez at first. And for the second time in two at-bats, Braden Taylor is out, but he does move Will Simpson over to third. Here's Ryan Spikes. Spikes now has an RBI in three consecutive games. Pitch home. He takes a called strike on the outer edge with a first pitch fastball. Oh, one out, and Simpson standing at third, representing the fourth run. Knoxville will pull the infield in. All four infielders are on the cut of the infield grass. Pitch home. Is popped foul, back and out of play. So many cool little features about this ballpark here at Covenant Health. Covenant Health Park. Number one that you notice is the scoreboard, which is the shape of Tennessee. A lot of attention to detail. Rojas kicks home. And Spikes tried to hold up. They say he went around. And he is gone on strikes. A big, well-timed strikeout for Yenry Rojas. That is his third. And Kenny Piper, who homered in his first ever look at the righty out of the Dominican Republic, will step in for the second time. Another shot to drive in a run. First pitch. Misses down and away. Ball and no strikes. A very tall ballpark. It's built up. Has a feel of, obviously not in the capacity range. There's a swing and a miss by Piper. And the count is even at 1-1. There's not enough seats in here for it to feel quite like a big league park, but it's built up like a big league park is, and it gives off that vibe. Different heights of walls. Different areas. Pitch misses downstairs. Tallest part of the wall is in left field, right down the line. It reads 325. It's a really tall wall out there. Then it cuts down and darts all the way to center at about the same height, where both bullpens are located in left and left center field. There's the 2-1, and it misses down and away. Three balls in a strike. Center over to right field is pretty normal. And then there is a similar-looking wall to the one back at Dabo's Park in Montgomery, where there's like a half circle. Pitch on. Is flown towards second base on one hop. It is able to be gloved by Cantrell. He delivers a strike in time. That was anything but easy. A soft hit line drive that took Cantrell over into the hole between first and second. He was able to read it right and deliver a strike. We turn the card. Bottom four next. Biscuits leading 3-0 over the Smokies.
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0: The Biscuits still clinging to a 3-0 advantage. We go home half of the fourth inning. Aaron Edwards to this point has faced just one over the minimum. It'll be the 2, 3, and 4 batters slated to hit against Edwards. Starts with Alex Ramirez, Carter Trice, and Owen Ayers are set to follow. Alex Ramirez coming off a big week last week. He struck out his first time up. Here's the first pitch. And he bounces it up the middle. Arenamo with a head-high hop. He got rid of it quick. And before Ramirez is even halfway up the line, Arenamo had thrown the strike over to Xavier Isaac for the first down. There's Carter Trice. He's playing in game number 36. Which is tied with Carson Seamus, the leadoff man for the most games for Knoxville this year. Right-hander rocks home in the first pitch. Just misses inside, not by much, a fastball at 93. Now, the scoreboard that is shaped the size, well, maybe not the size, but the shape of Tennessee. There's pitch home that's called a strike, 1-1. Not quite the size, not life size to scale. 1-1. This one popped back over our heads, and it's 1-2, advantage to Edwards. As a little section in the top left corner of the scoreboard that has some fun player facts. Maybe mention some of those. Carter Trice says, did you know Carter Trice's favorite movie is Revenge of the Sith? 1-2 pitch is flared into shallow right field. The second baseman Arenamo going back, taking control, and he is there to pick it up. Arenamo's been busy here in this fourth. First a ground ball to him. Now a pop up. Here is Owen Ayers. There's